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0: say rock! The House of Hair is on the way. 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
10: A better life with Dr. Sanjay Gupta.
15: We talk a lot here about ultra-processed foods and the many ways in which they can negatively impact your health. They've been linked to weight gain, obesity, type 2 diabetes, cardiovascular disease, even cancer. And now a new study out of UCSF found that high ultra-processed food intake was associated with something called intramuscular fat, which is exactly what it sounds like. That's fat inside your muscles, which can cause them to become weaker. Now, in this particular study, the researchers noticed more wear and tear and pain in people's knees because of weakened thigh muscles. Cutting back on ultra-processed foods isn't easy. The CDC estimates at least half the calories in our diet come from ultra-processed foods. But if you're looking to eat cleaner, cutting out sugar-sweetened beverages, that may be the best number one thing you can do to try and get started. I'm Dr. Sanjay Gupta, helping you live a better life.
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23: A better life with Dr. Sanjay Gupta.
24: When we talk about how much exercise someone should get, current guidelines call for about 150 minutes of moderate intensity exercise or 75 minutes of vigorous intensity exercise every week. New study out of the UK makes a strong case for vigorous exercise if and when you can do it. Now, researchers determined that even little bursts of vigorous exercise can significantly reduce someone's risk of 8 different diseases: dementia, type 2 diabetes, fatty liver disease, chronic respiratory disease, chronic kidney disease, immune-mediated inflammatory diseases, major cardiovascular events, and atrial fibrillation. We're not talking about complicated training programs here. Just work with what you can into your everyday life. If you are breathless and unable to speak in complete sentences, then you've hit the mark. I'm Dr. Sanjay Gupta, helping you live a better life.

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2: 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New study out of the UK makes a strong case for vigorous exercise if and when you can do it. Now, researchers determined that even little bursts of vigorous exercise can significantly reduce someone's risk of 8 different diseases: dementia, type 2 diabetes, fatty liver disease, chronic respiratory disease, chronic kidney disease, immune-mediated inflammatory diseases, major cardiovascular events, and atrial fibrillation. We're not talking about complicated training programs here. Just work with what you can into your everyday life. If you are breathless and unable to speak in complete sentences, then you've hit the mark. I'm Dr. Sanjay Gupta, helping you live a better life.
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open up and say, rock! The House of Hair is on the way. D-Side here, and I'm headed your way this week with an old-school heavy metal onslaught. Cinderella, AC/DC, Iron Maiden, and a bunch more are in your immediate future, so spray what's left of your mane and climb into your Wayback Metal Machine. The House of Hair is on fire this week. Catch the House of Hair Saturday night starting at 9 on the Rock Station, Z93.

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0: Friday, Saturday, Sunday, Funday. 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
1: A Better Life with Dr. Sanjay Gupta.
2: When we talk about how much exercise someone should get, current guidelines call for about 150 minutes of moderate intensity exercise or 75 minutes of vigorous intensity exercise every week. New study out of the UK makes a strong case for vigorous exercise if and when you can do it. Now, researchers determined that even little bursts of vigorous exercise can significantly reduce someone's risk of 8 different diseases: dementia, type 2 diabetes, fatty liver disease, chronic respiratory disease, chronic kidney disease, immune-mediated inflammatory diseases, major cardiovascular events, and atrial fibrillation. We're not talking about complicated training programs here. Just work with what you can into your everyday life. If you are breathless and unable to speak in complete sentences, then you've hit the mark. I'm Dr. Sanjay Gupta, helping you live a better life.
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27: A better life with Dr. Sanjay Gupta.
28: I'm feeling lucky to have my college-age kids home with me for a few weeks this summer. And one of the things I know we're going to be talking about, AI. I've started to use it more often at the hospital to get fresh takes on patient problems that I'm trying to solve. And for my girls, well, I know that they are navigating college now with these new powerful tools, something frankly that you and I couldn't have even imagined when we were in school. But while it may be tempting to outsource your studying and your work to these large language models, I beg you not to. And that's because AI chatbots tend to reproduce what researchers call weird viewpoints. That's an acronym. Western, educated, industrialized, rich, and democratic. Look, AI isn't going away. And admittedly, it can be a really powerful tool. But You don't want it doing your thinking for you. I'm Dr. Sanjay Gupta, helping you live a better life.

0: Oh, funny story. We just got a call about another robbery, you jackass. It's not. There's no way it's the same guy. Is he under surveillance? No, we lost him. I bet it's the same guy.
1: It's like a stakeout, right? It would be considered a stakeout, yes?
0: I do believe so.
1: Remember every movie in the 80s that involved some sort of criminal enterprise had a stakeout scene?
0: There was a movie called Stakeout.
1: There was also a movie called Stakeout.
0: Richard Dreyfuss and Emilio Estevez. And then I think there was a follow-up called Another Stakeout.
1: That one. Can you actually believe they made two Stakeout movies?
0: They did. Apparently Rosie O'Donnell was in the second one.
1: Well, yeah.
0: Alongside Dennis Farina. Emilio was there. Richard Dreyfuss was there. But you think about classic Richard Dreyfuss movies, what do you think? Jaws, Mr. Holland's Opus, Stakeout. Those are your three classic Richard Dreyfuss movies.
1: He did the voiceover for Stand By Me.
0: he did. I bet if you go to Richard Dreyfuss's IMDb page, the movies that pop up, Close Encounters, that's a good one. Yeah, Stakeout's probably not up there. That might just be me.
1: Stakeout's not anywhere near the top of the list.
0: Well, it's going to tell me, what's he known for? Known for The Goodbye Girl, Jaws, American Graffiti, and Close Encounters. Yeah, no, Stakeout's not on there. Stakeout's not on there. Not on the list. Should be on the list.
1: Yeah, I mean, all of his classics were done very early in his career.
0: He's apparently still working. I don't know the last thing I've seen Richard Dreyfuss in.
1: Like his latest project?
0: Yeah.
1: How did we get to Richard Dreyfuss?
0: That's what this show is.
1: Very quickly, it got to Richard Dreyfuss.
0: A Stakeout. And then in my head, I was teleported back to the late 80s, early 90s, going to Family Video, which we've talked about a lot recently for some reason, and seeing the cover. I could picture the box cover for Stakeout. And now here we are, talking about surveillance and stakeouts.
1: Would you agree, though, every 80s movie had a stakeout scene?
0: 100%. That's why they made a movie called
1: Stakeout. They eventually were like, this happens in all these crime movies. We have to make a whole movie about it.
0: Done.
1: You've got the stars.
0: Yep.
1: And then they get relieved.
0: Right.
1: And they hand over the cold pizza. And maybe they bring coffee.
0: Sure. Here you go.
1: Yeah.
0: Yeah, good morning, Relay for Life. Melissa, maybe you did the banana in the tailpipe. I think that was a stakeout scene.
1: Axel Foley, along with
0: Judd Reinhold.
1: Taggart and.
0: Judge Reinhold?
1: Judge Reinhold and Taggart.
0: Yeah. Don't know his name.
1: I don't remember.
0: Doesn't matter. A banana in the tailpipe, which you reference on this show a lot. Stakeout. Original Stakeout is great. Madeline Stowe is extra spicy. I guess we have to go watch Stakeout today. We're going to stream Stakeout.
1: If it's not available, I'm going to be pissed. Honestly, there's no way to possibly stream Stakeout. It's got to be out there somewhere.
0: Has to be. Gots to be. I'll figure it out.
1: You get a commercial, a commercial version on Tubi.
0: Yeah, probably. Yeah. Well, you can rent it on Amazon for $4.
1: Oh, come on.
0: Yeah.
1: I don't even care about the story anymore. I want to talk more about favorite Stakeout scenes.
0: I'm a TV guy. Where to watch Stakeout? In rent or purchase.
1: It was a Stakeout scene when Gary Busey asked Keanu Reeves to get him two meatball sandwiches.
0: Yeah.
1: There was a place right around the corner.
0: Yeah. That's your favorite Stakeout scene?
1: Utah, give me two.
0: Yeah, you referenced that on the show. Who knew you referenced so many Stakeout scenes?
1: I guess I didn't realize it.
0: Both scenes.
1: All my 80s movie references are Stakeout scenes.
0: But not from the movie Stakeout.
1: Give me two. Apparently undercover detectives were staking out. Conducting surveillance on a 22-year-old Tyron Davis, suspected of committing two armed robberies in St. Petersburg, eventually lost contact with the suspect, and were then, shortly after, notified that another armed robbery just occurred at a mobile gas station.
0: Oh,
1: where
0: man.
1: The suspect matched the description of Tyron Davis.
0: Son of a...
1: I know.
0: And we had him under surveillance. We surveilled him the whole time.
1: Eventually exchanged gunfire with the suspect before he crashed into a pole.
0: Jeez.
1: Uninjured and was apprehended.
0: So
1: they got him, though.
0: They don't have to stake him out anymore.
1: Sure don't.
0: No more stakeouts.
1: They got their man.
0: Yeah, sure did. Based on my research, you cannot stream Stakeout.
1: That's ridiculous. What about another Stakeout? It seems pointless to watch the second before
0: why
1: the first.
0: Would you watch two of, yeah, why would you watch two if you don't watch one? I'm sorry. If you want to rent it, it's $4.

0: And I think Emilio Estevez and Richard Dreyfuss are totally worth $4. And according to T-Bone, Madeline Stowe is especially spicy in that movie.
1: He likes himself some older ladies, don't he?
0: He sure does. I can rent it on Apple TV. What about Free? Show me Free. I can stream it on Apple TV Plus. I can stream similar movies. Stakeout is not available for Free.
1: I loved Madeline Stowe in 12 Monkeys.
0: Favorite Madeline Stowe movie.
1: Yeah, it's 12 Monkeys. Obviously.
0: Her and Bruce Willis was there.
1: You gotta watch it a couple of times, though, to really figure out really what the hell is going on. Man, this is all over the place. I have no idea what's going on.
0: Kind of like this show.
1: I think Brad Pitt's there, too.
0: In 12 Monkeys?
1: Yeah. Huh. Have you never seen?
0: I have, but it's been a long time.
1: And that's the show.
0: Are we done yet?
2: Our show.
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1: To the medical corner.
2: Nope.
1: We head to the legal corner.
2: There you go.
1: Question for you, as our legal analyst, our Dan Abrams of the program.
2: I have found myself in a couple of legal conundrums over the years. Plus, we've had Jason Gower in studio, and I'm always the one asking the questions. So I'd like to think I know a thing or two about a thing or two.
1: When adding up the total amount of items that you have stolen from your local Kohl's,
2: okay,
1: do you take the manufacturer's suggested retail price?
2: Uh-huh.
1: Do you take the store's retail price?
2: What if I have Kohl's cash?
1: Do you take the sale price? And do you also take into account your Kohl's cash?
2: Because they're always handing out Kohl's
1: sure
2: cash.
1: Sure are.
2: I don't understand how Kohl's makes money with how much Kohl's cash they're handing out. Unless the markup on their stuff is so insane.
1: How many times a month do you receive a mailer from Kohl's with Kohl's cash? You pull that little thing, you're wondering how much it's going to be. Could be
2: 10 bucks, 20, 30.
1: Could be 15.
2: Yeah.
1: Could be 20.
2: Yeah. We did some Christmas shopping at Kohl's, and the amount of Kohl's cash that we have, like, holy cow, Kohl's? How do you stay in business, Kohl's?
1: Holy cow, Kohl's.
2: Holy Kohl's. That's what I says.
1: Holy
2: Kohl's.
1: Convicted of a felony theft, Parker, Colorado, for stealing more than $2,000 worth of merchandise. And apparently in Colorado, $2,000 plus, felony. Less than $2,000, misdemeanor.
2: Okay.
1: They stole, in total, $2,094 worth of product from their local Kohl's.
2: Now, I would think if I'm in the position of charging them with a crime, I would be looking at the value of these items less the coupon. I wouldn't take the coupons into consideration.
1: They are arguing in court for a lesser charge because the items were apparently on sale and they had coupons. Michael Green and Byron Bolden, formally sentenced after being convicted of retail theft at a Kohl's.
2: This might be the greatest legal argument I have ever heard.
1: Two men were dubbed the KitchenAid Mixer Crew. Apparently they were stealing mixers, which we recently learned, incredibly expensive.
2: They are very expensive. My friend Wrestling Toy Alex told me all about it.
1: We also learned that we have big fans of stand mixers.
2: Oh, yeah.
1: In the audience.
2: I asked my lady friend, you want one of those? She's like, what would I use it for? I go, I don't know. They can do all sorts of stuff.
1: They don't just mix dough, bro.
2: Right, which is what I thought they did. And everybody's like, no, dude, they can do so many things. With the attachments? What do you know about the attachments?
1: Stole high-end KitchenAid products in addition to brand-name shoes and clothing. Their defense attorney.
2: This is brilliant. Genius.
1: I imagine the Jason Gower of Parker, Colorado.
2: Yeah. JG would come up with something like this.
1: Suggested to the jury that their client should face a lesser misdemeanor charge because some of the items they stole were on sale and they had coupons.
2: Now, I don't think the coupon, because he didn't go through checkout. He didn't get to...
1: Would have, could have, though.
2: Could have. Yeah, if you're going to pay for it. If you're going to pay for the stuff, we're not having this argument. You're stealing it. So I don't think the coupon should matter. Coupons, throw those out. However, sale price, I sort of kind of agree with.
1: Documented value of the item stolen, $2,094.98, which made it a felony. Had it been $1,999...
2: Misdemeanor.
1: Misdemeanor. Misdemeanor. Two men were asking the jury to take into account the Kohl's coupons, the Kohl's cash, and the discounts, the sale price, to bring the theft case down to below $2,000, thus making it a misdemeanor. Prosecutors, though, argued, on the other end, that's for the paying people, not the stealing people.
2: Here's my question. With them being so close to $2,000, did they go into Kohl's? Did they go into the store and price out everything they're going to steal, knowing how much Kohl's cash they had, knowing the sale prices of it, knowing the rules in Colorado, and going, if we keep it below $2,000, it's only a misdemeanor. And then they get arrested. I go, whoa, we had Kohl's cash.
1: Honest with you, I don't think the retail thieves are that smart.
2: You don't think so?
1: No.
2: Okay.
1: I think they carry it as much as they possibly could.
2: Okay.
1: However, however much their arms could hold. With most, those retail, those stand mixers, they can be heavy.
2: Yeah, right. So one.
1: Yeah. You get one of them, right?
2: One of you, the stronger guy, has to grab the stand mixer, and then you get your buddy grabbing shoes.
1: That's potentially $400 right there.
2: If we were going to Kohl's to steal a stand mixer and shoes, you would be getting the stand mixer, being the stronger of the two.
1: The more
2: of us.
1: Muscular of the two.
2: Yeah, I would be getting the clothes and shoes.
1: Plus, I like your taste in clothes and shoes. So I trust that. I'm more of the.
2: Yeah.
1: I'm more, you know.
2: I did get some new socks recently.
1: I know things. I know kitchen things.
2: Yeah, of course you do. Yeah, I wouldn't know.
1: Right.
2: I know brand name KitchenAid. I wouldn't know. Oh, that's
1: got
2: to be good.
1: Sure, it's got. I mean, it's got the.
2: Right.
1: Yeah. But I'd still trust your. I mean, if you're going hoodies, I'm like, hey, let the dude pick out the hoodies for us.
2: I do have a strong hoodie game.
1: District attorney said just because an item is on sale doesn't mean it's free to steal. Those defendants will now get a chance to think about this lesson in prison. I did not buy it.
2: Good morning to Janine. I agree with not taking into consideration the coupons, but I also agree with taking the sales price because that's actually the money Kohl's didn't get. Kohl's wouldn't have gotten the full price had they paid for them anyway. Now, there's markup anyhow, so. Yeah.
1: They did not offer in the story how much it would have been.
2: Right.
1: With the sale item, with the sale price, in addition to
2: the coupes.
1: The coupes. Yeah. I'd be curious. I have to assume it's below $2,000.
2: Well, of course it is.
1: Otherwise, you wouldn't make the argument.
2: Well, no.
1: One was sentenced to 15 months in prison. The other, 90 days in jail with credit for time served.
2: The greatest legal argument ever.
1: Had it worked.
2: Had it worked.
1: Which it did not.
2: If the glove does not fit, you must acquit. South Park had a really funny defense that for some reason I can't think of right now.
1: Cool, man.
2: And then this one.
1: Please appreciate you sharing.
2: I'm sorry.
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0: little Zoe, little Chars, little Broads, little Hoops, CMU, Kitchen Tech, Troy, good morning, Tennessee, Tyler, hello. Craft Brew Matt, Tiny Bubbles, Cottonmouth Mike, CNC Programmer Scott, Coleman Relic. People of the morning
1: after. People of the morning after.
0: There is a website called Craigslist. You go there to maybe find new furniture, maybe find new job, maybe find new place to live, maybe find love. That's where we get the morning after's misconnections. And Adam, I start today with a short one, Man Seeking Man, entitled, You Are the Man Who Enjoys a Good Tea. My answer is yes to tea. You bring the bag.
2: Misconnections.
0: Not drinking tea. I don't think it's drinking tea. I think it's a different kind of tea.
1: Different kind of tea? Tea bag?
0: Yeah.
1: Tea bagging?
0: Yeah, yeah. I believe that's what they're talking about.
1: I would like to be tea bagged. 722.
0: Yeah, make sure you say some funny stuff because we don't have a lot for 10 a.m. goodbyes, so say something funny.
1: Make sure you say some funny stuff.
0: Because up until 722 a.m. on Friday, there's nothing funny about this show this week that we can replay outside of one thing Dylan Clark said. So.
1: Whoa, whoa, whoa, we can't have that.
0: Yeah, so now we'll put the teabag thing you just said in there. You'll hear that again just before 10 a.m. this morning.
1: We can't have 10 a.m. goodbyes that only feature someone who's not normally on the show.
0: That's up until just now, that's what it would have been.
1: Man Seeking Man titled The Guy Who Was Bulging at Starbucks.
0: Well, Starbucks does get some people engorged.
1: Sorry for licking my lips.
0: Jesus.
1: Mm.
0: Don't look at me when you do it.
1: I couldn't keep my eyes off of your bulging pipe. Was trying to be a bro, but looks like it was growing. While we were talking, hit me up.
2: Missed connections.
0: Chill inside the Starbucks.
1: Dude, bro.
0: You have a visible erection. You're going to get arrested.
1: Dude.
0: You have to be careful with that thing.
1: Could not keep my eyes off your bulging pipe. About to get that, what, vente?
0: Ah, the venti?
1: Venti? Vente? Venti?
0: I'm not sure. I don't know. The latte. We're going to go back to a coffee shop here in a minute, too. Though no bulging, I don't believe.
1: I honestly don't believe I've ever been to a Starbucks.
0: I went through the drive-thru with somebody one time. Lady friend. Starbucks user, Starbucks shrinker. And I mean, that's...
1: You know what? I got a coffee at the hotel in Vegas. There was one, like, just on the... Like, the in the lobby.
0: I think I may have also gone to a Starbucks in a hotel in Vegas.
1: And there was Starbucks one time.
0: Yeah. Well, if you go, you'll see bulging pipe.
1: Okay. Maybe I should go more often.
0: Had a man seeking woman, taking it to the hoop. I was in the park the other day, hooping it up. I was on fire. I was aggressive, taking it to the hole. You were a beautiful young lady on the sidelines watching me play. I could tell you liked my game and even saw you cheer when I exploded towards the hole. If this is you or a lady that thinks she can hang with a baller one-on-one, please respond. Kobe!
2: Missed connections.
0: Kobe! Yeah, if you're talking hoops, you got to throw in the Kobe at the end. Kobe! Every day, every single day since we've done this show, I will drink a dew before the show starts. I will walk to the lunchroom, I will throw it in the bin, and I will say Kobe.
1: Every single day?
0: Every single day, every single time I do it. When I finish this Red Bull, I'll do the same thing. Kobe!
1: Any ladies on the sidelines watching you? Think they can hang with a baller?
0: Yeah. One-on-one?
1: Like you?
0: D me up?
1: D you up? Or you want to D them up?
0: I guess he would probably want, yeah.
1: I don't know what you want. I'm not sure what you want.
0: I don't know.
1: You want to get D'd up, though.
0: Write that one down, too. 725.
1: Woman Seeking a Man. Titled Laundromat. You found my underwear.
0: Score.
1: I thought you were asking to use the nearby empty cart. You are actually bringing me some of my most raggedy panties.
0: That's embarrassing. Couldn't find the good ones.
1: Which I hadn't noticed dropping on my way to the dryer.
0: I bet you probably don't take the good ones to the laundromat.
1: Raggedy panties.
0: No, you let the good ones, you hand wash those and you hang them.
1: Raggedy panties will be playing at BMO's this weekend. It's part of their St. Patrick's Day weekend celebration.
0: Yeah, come on out for green beers.
1: Come out for green beers, stay for the live music from Raggedy Panties. I had noticed that you were extremely cute, but was too humble to say anything else at that moment. Thanks for being cool about my unmentionables. Let me know what color they were if you want to get together in the neighborhood sometime. I have nicer panties, I promise.
2: Missed connections.
1: Got nicer ones, much nicer than these raggedy panties. Listen,
0: they all have nicer ones.
1: Yeah.
0: But after that first couple of months, they're not wearing them anymore. First couple of months, you see the nice ones, and then they go to the cotton comfortable ones.
1: That's correct, yes. And then eventually, they're just wearing the raggedy old panties.
0: Yeah, right.
1: The raggedy panties?
0: The ones she dropped, the ones you picked up, are the ones she wears every day. At a man seeking woman, let's go back and get coffee. To the one who got away in the coffee shop. Today, 9 a.m., I walked into the coffee shop. You were there in a soft sweater, absorbed in a book. I remember thinking how the light from the window made your hair look like it had its own set of secrets.
1: Oh, secret.
0: I ordered a coffee, the same as yours. I noticed a small latte, no sugar. I found myself stealing glances at you, drawn in by the way, you smiled softly at the pages. I wondered what world you were lost in. Our eyes met just once, and in that brief moment, something unspoken passed between us, a connection perhaps, or the hint of a shared understanding. But I hesitated, cursed by my own shyness. And by the time I gathered the courage, you were gone, leaving only the memory of your presence. I regret not saying hello, not asking about the book that brought such a smile to your face. If by some twist of fate you read this, I'll be at that coffee shop again tomorrow at the same time, hoping for a second chance to make a first impression. Maybe we can talk about books, life, and lattes with no sugar. And if that goes well, maybe you can send me a pic of your boobs.
2: Missed connections.
1: Reason, sir, that she got up and left is because some creepy weirdo at the coffee shop is staring at her while she's trying to read her book.
0: I need to leave. I need to get out of here.
1: This guy's creeping me out. I have to go.
0: This guy's going to try and talk to me, and I do not want to talk to him.
1: This guy probably wants a pic of my boobs. Sure do.
0: I appreciate the writing and the general thoughtfulness of that misconnections. And then at the very end, that dagger. Maybe you'll send me a pic of your boobs.
1: Finally, this morning, a man seeking man title. Just want to say thank you to all the blue collar workers.
0: Shout out to the blue collar workers the morning after. Waking up early.
1: Grinding 10, 12, 14 hour days.
0: Day in, day out.
1: Working in the cold, the heat, the sleet.
0: Doing things that neither of us could ever do.
1: Yeah. Seriously. You are very hardworking.
0: You are.
1: Just want to say thanks.
0: Thank you.
1: And if the D needs to be touched, I can assist.
3: Looking for a gal to give me friendly affection. Looking for a gal to give me
0: strong finish.
3: Direction.
0: I want to say thank you. All you hardworking blue-collar workers out there.
1: All of you.
0: I appreciate all of you. I see you. Know that we appreciate you. And if you need your D touched, I'm here.
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1: Well, it is St. Patrick's Day weekend, and we are hoping you only make good decisions the next couple of days.
2: Good to know that AAA is offering their Toe-to-Go program that you, if you go out and you have a little bit too much and you do not, should not be driving, that AAA will help you out. That, and of course, we have
1: one of many options you have this weekend to stay off the roads.
2: Yeah, Ubers and Lyfts and friends and family and all those things.
1: Friendly reminder, though, if you unfortunately do find yourself in that situation, Attorney Jason Gower has told us a lot of different things. Ultimately, it's going to be your decision what you choose to do.
2: Sure.
1: If you happen to find yourself in that unfortunate situation.
2: Right.
1: The only piece of advice that we can give you is if they do stick that breathalyzer in your mouth, blow, don't suck.
2: Yeah, they're going to explain it all to you. They're going to tell you how long to blow for. Keep going, keep going, keep going, keep going, keep going. It's going to be, they're going to do their best because they don't want to waste their time on the side of the street.
1: You have to blow much longer than you feel like you should.
2: Yeah, it takes a little while for the machine to catch up and to register whatever it's going to register. Blow, blow, blow, blow, blow, blow, blow, blow, blow.
1: Woman in England raising eyebrows. She struggled to give a breathalyzer result after she made an unfortunate decision to get behind the wheel and operate a motor vehicle.
2: Yeah.
1: Tracy Campbell is her name. She was pulled over in Cambridge, England recently. Apparently got out of her car after she was stopped, which they would tell you, please just stay in.
2: If we want you out of it, we'll ask you out of it.
1: First of all, we don't know what you're doing.
2: Right.
1: Also, we're on the side of the road.
2: Sure.
1: We don't want anyone to get hit.
2: Right.
1: Officers went to speak with her. They could smell the alcohol coming off of her as they can.
2: They know the signs to look for.
1: And did what they do. Very similar in England, what they do here. They attempted to get a breath sample using a roadside breathalyzer. She's obviously consented to.
2: Yep.
1: You have the choice. You don't have to.
2: Sure.
1: Though you will immediately end up in handcuffs.
2: Yeah, there are.
1: Refuse the roadside breathalyzer.
2: Consequences, repercussions for refusing.
1: You have some other options. You can end up back at the station and take the big test.
2: Right. Could go to the hospital.
1: Could force them to take you to the hospital to draw blood.
2: Sure.
1: All options that you have.
2: Yep.
1: Apparently Tracy, though, did consent to the roadside breathalyzer.
2: So we're going to be blowing in this machine for a extended period of time so we can figure out just how much you've had to drink tonight.
1: Officers, though, struggled to get a sample from her, though they were instructing her to please, please, ma'am, blow into the machine. Multiple times they had to instruct her to blow because she, for some reason, was sucking.
2: Well, good indication that she is inebriated. Good indication that she does not know what she's doing. Blow, blow, blow, blow, blow.
1: Asking the officer, am I blowing in or out? How do you blow in or blow out? Sucking is blowing in?
2: I don't.
1: Oh, wait.
2: Hold on a second. Why do they call it a...
1: Why do they call it a blow instead of a suck?
2: Suck. Hmm? Yeah.
1: Good because, question.
2: Yeah.
1: I really don't want you to do either. I just want you to kind of go around this way. Kind of do a little of this, you
2: sure.
1: know.
2: And yeah, there's not really any...
1: Either.
2: No, not... Well, no, there... I mean...
1: Maybe a little...
2: A little of the other one.
1: But not...
2: Not what it's described as. None of that's happening, I don't think.
1: The officer who captured it all on body cam replied, how do you blow in? That's impossible. That's sucking. I'm telling you to blow. Ma'am, please blow. How do you blow in? Ma'am, that's not a thing.
2: No.
1: Blowing in is called sucking. What I'm telling you to do is blow.
2: Is all blowing outward blowing? You can't blow in?
1: No, blowing in is sucking.
2: Okay, all right.
1: I guess technically you could also call it blowing in. That's the whole, like, why do you park in a driveway, drive in a parkway, something?
2: Yes.
1: What is blowing in is just sucking, right?
2: Yeah, I guess. I'm not really sure what we're talking about at this point. Still focused on the blow and the suck.
1: Yeah, I'm not sure.
2: Totally lost me.
1: Tracy eventually, though, did figure it out and blew into the machine, stopping, though, too early.
2: No.
1: Officer had to encourage her to do it a second time.
2: We're going to try this again. Do not stop blowing until I say stop. Blow, blow, blow, blow, blow, blow, blow, blow, blow,
1: blow, blow, blow, blow, blow, blow, blow, blow, blow, blow.
2: Every single police officer listening to this right now has gone through this exact same scenario. Maybe not the blow and the suck part of it, but the you not doing it long enough, all those things, they've all done it.
1: Eventually, they did manage to get a sample. That was unfortunately for her. She made a poor choice four times over the legal limit.
2: Well, that explains why she didn't know the difference between suck and blow.
1: 52-year-old lost her driving privileges for 2 years and 8 months. And has to carry out 120 hours of community service. Good choices only.
2: And now the embarrassing thing for her is that this video is out there for everyone to see.
1: That's correct.
2: I mean, not just the whole made a poor decision and probation and jail time and all that, but now the world has discovered that she does not know the difference between suck and blow.
1: Knows how to take big old bong rips, though.
2: She's made somebody very happy.
0: Muse is firing up the Wow signal tour this summer, and we're launching you straight into it. 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

0: This is yet another highlight from the morning after with Matt and Adam on the Rock Station, Z93. It's time to crown the morning after's most valuable prick.
1: We do not know the identity of today's morning after MVP. We do know that he is a Detroit firefighter.
2: Was a Detroit firefighter. I do believe he has been relieved of his duties. I do believe he has been released.
1: We do know that today's morning after MVP was was a Detroit firefighter.
2: Yeah, I believe he's been released.
1: Has been recently released, relieved of his duties.
2: Yep.
1: Was he apparently a firefighter accused of assaulting

0: a firefighter all while fighting a fire.
1: Wait a minute. So we've got a firefighter fighting fires, but also fighting firefighters.
0: Yes, we've got a firefighter fighting a firefighter while fighting a fire.
1: Wow. And we actually have a news story out of Detroit. And if the way that we just described is any indication, Adam, I have a feeling we're going to hear the word fire a lot.
0: I sure hope so.
2: Fires in Schoolcraft, Meyer in Schoolcraft.
3: Detroit firefighters, known as some of the best in the business at fighting fires, not fighting each other while also fighting fires.
1: Yeah, he did the same thing we did.
0: A Detroit firefighter.
1: Known for fighting fires, but not known for fighting other firefighters while fighting fires. You get all that?
0: I think so.
1: Tough to follow.
0: It is.
3: Detroit firefighters, known as some of the best in the business at fighting fires, not fighting each other while also fighting fires.
1: Okay. Got it.
0: Also, pay special attention to the number of times that the reporter says fire.
1: I don't even know how many you said just there.
0: I think it was three.
1: Three, four?
3: Detroit firefighters, known as some of the best in the business at fighting fires, not fighting each other while also fighting fires.
0: Four? Is that four?
1: The way he is, fighting and fires. Yeah, maybe four fighting and three fires. I'm not quite sure. I don't know.
3: But at this home burning on Myers near Schoolcraft at 2 Saturday morning, Detroit fire crews arrived quickly to a significant fire inside this home, and the firefighters got right to work.
4: Engine 30 on the scene, stretching on a dwelling.
3: But sources are telling me tonight something went wrong with a firefighter who comes from a Detroit firefighter family. Where
1: My brain is on fire. He's a firefighter that comes from a firefighter family?
0: Firefighter that comes from a firefighter family who's fighting with another firefighter while fighting a fire. I think that's right, right?
1: Wow, yes, I believe you're correct. I think you're right.
0: What is the significance of the fact that the firefighter comes from a firefighting family?
1: Well, I don't think you'd think that someone, a firefighter who comes from a firefighting family, would fight other firefighters.
0: While fighting a fire?
1: While fighting a fire.
0: Because it's
1: a brotherhood. It's a brotherhood.
0: Okay,
1: yeah.
0: Gotcha.
1: Yeah.
0: They understood the brotherhood of the firefighters.
1: Yeah, all the firefighters listening right now, the Chuck-a-Puck Champ Andres and the Filipinos of the world, they'll tell you, like, firefighters aren't fighting other firefighters. They're just fighting fires. Man.
0: Very impressive.
1: Thank you.
3: But sources are telling me tonight something went wrong with a firefighter who comes from a Detroit firefighter family, uh-huh, where he allegedly assaulted a fellow firefighter as they're fighting the fire.
0: He's doing this on purpose now, right?
1: He has to be.
0: Or is he?
1: Or does he just do the story and then they go to edit it and they're like, dude, you say fire a lot in this thing.
0: Did you even listen back to this at
1: all?
0: Do
1: you realize what you're saying? A firefighter from a firefighter family fought another firefighter while fighting a fire? Do you know what you're saying? Do you understand what just came out of your mouth?
0: I mean, that's been basically the first 30 seconds of the story is him just doing that.
1: Yeah, right. Yes.
0: A couple of times.
3: Firefighter family, where he allegedly assaulted a fellow firefighter as they're fighting the fire, to the point where the chief on the fire scene had to call Detroit police for help.
2: The request of police, a firefighter has been assaulted.
3: We are told, in his fire gear and all, officers arrested that firefighter and took him to the Detroit Detention Center. We asked Police Chief James White about this a short time ago.
5: It was a very busy weekend. We're looking into that as well.
0: Why would firefighters fight each other while fighting a fire?
1: If I had to guess, and I've never fought a fire myself, so I'm not really sure, but I bet it's a chaotic scene, and maybe one firefighter won't get out of the way of the other firefighter that's trying to fight the fire. Maybe the firefighter that's going in has some equipment that this other firefighter doesn't have, and he won't get out of the way, so he can go battle the fire.
0: Okay, yeah. Maybe one firefighter is doing something that puts other firefighters in danger while they're fighting the fire.
1: Sure, yeah. That could be it.
0: Which angered a firefighter to the point where he wanted to fight the...
1: Or maybe he had sex with his wife.
0: Also a possibility.
1: Because when you have these big blazes, you bring in different fire trucks from different areas, different parts of the city, different counties here locally. If we're having one, they all go, they team up to fight the fires, and then you get there and you see Bill there, And you know Bill has been stupping your wife for who knows how long.
0: Probably had sex with his wife.
1: Yeah, yeah. Now we're just knocking it out.
0: That's probably it. Yeah.
1: It's probably the sex with the wife, yeah.
3: We are told in his fire gear
1: it has nothing to do with fighting fires. Like, this dude does this whole big story, and then you learn later on he was having sex with his wife.
0: He was having sex with his wife, yeah.
1: Oh. I'm
0: guessing that's probably it.
1: Yeah.
0: Because otherwise, you know what, you want to keep each other safe.
1: Sure.
0: You want to attempt to put the fire out as quickly as possible. Right. You want to save as much of the home as you possibly can. Do as little damage as possible.
1: Right.
0: And then you find out that this guy from, you know, whatever, is having sex with your wife. From, like, Station 19.
1: Yeah, something like that.
0: Mm-hmm.
1: Or maybe he just wasn't spraying the water right.
0: The guy also something that angers other firefighters.
1: You're not doing it right.
0: You're not spraying the water right.
3: We are told in his fire gear and all, officers arrested that firefighter and took him to the Detroit Detention Center. We asked Police Chief James White about this a short time ago.
5: It was a very busy weekend.
1: Yep.
5: We're looking into that as well.
1: Uh-huh.
5: I'll have something to say on that once I review all of the evidence with that. I will tell you he's been released.
3: All right, back here live. So we'll look forward to circling back to Chief White about what he learns about what sparked this fight. Now, keep in mind, this firefighter in his gear, apparently cuffed and taken in the back of a cruiser to the Detroit Detention Center. Let's point this out. He was released. An interesting twist to all this.
0: Oh, well, now for the twist.
1: Well, what's the twist? He was having sex with somebody's wife.
0: Yeah.
3: He was released. An interesting twist to all this. Apparently, there was an assault, but charges were dropped or not filed in this case. Again, all of this remaining under investigation. Back to you.
1: That's the brotherhood. Like, things, as my arch nemesis said, so you're saying things got pretty heated between the firefighters. Yes, things got heated. Punches were thrown, but the firefighter that was assaulted, like, listen, it's just bad timing. Listen, I don't want him to get charged with anything. I don't want him to go to jail. I don't want him to lose his job. It's just, he and I just had a disagreement and punches were thrown.
0: Yeah, sometimes those things happen.
1: It was a hectic scene.
0: Sure.
1: We don't know, by the way, Detroit Lions Ernesto, how orange the fire was. We have no idea.
0: We do, though, and have a compilation of the number of times that he says fire. See if you can't keep track.
1: Okay.
6: Detroit firefighters, known as some of the best in the business at fighting fires, not fighting each other while also fighting fires. Detroit fire crews arrived quickly to a significant fire inside this home, and the firefighters got right to work. Something went wrong with a firefighter who comes from a Detroit firefighter family, where he allegedly assaulted a fellow firefighter as they're fighting the fire, to the point where the chief on the fire scene had to call Detroit police for help. We are told in his fire gear and all, officers arrested that firefighter and took him to the Detroit Detention Center.
1: 13.
0: Wow. That
1: actually doesn't seem like as many.
0: No.
1: I feel like they missed some in there.
0: I think you might be right. It felt like much more than 13.
1: I feel like there was a couple at the end that they skipped. A lot of fire in there. You probably could have counted the fighting, too.
0: Firefighting.
1: Yeah, because firefighter, if you're just doing firefighter, two, it's one word, but you've split it to two, then you're saying fighting a bunch and...
6: Detroit firefighters, known as some of the best in the business at fighting fires, not fighting each other while also fighting fires.
0: Yes, thank you, sir.
1: Good morning to Holden McGroin. I'm a firefighter, and the wife angle is way more possible. Way more likely that he was actually having sex with his wife.
0: It's not because he's spraying the water wrong.
1: Now, if you call in Bill, just know that we're going to have problems.
0: Ladder,
1: why?
0: If Ladder 2 shows up, then there's going to be chaos.
1: If you call in the Beaver Township Fire Department, we're going to have issues.
0: Yeah.
1: There's a guy there that's been having sex with my wife.
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I'm 4, 5, 6, come on and get your kicks. 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
1: A Florida man accused of stealing his roommate's Ford F-150 is not an interesting story.
2: Not really, no. We could do stories about vehicles being stolen on this show all the time. It happens all over the place. It was getting to a point where, in Canada, speaking of Memorial Cup this week, that police in Canada were telling people, like, hey, just leave your keys near the front door. Just let them take it. They're going to steal it anyway.
1: Yes, because auto theft is a big problem, I believe, in the Toronto area.
2: So just make it easy for them.
1: Just leave your keys on a hook near the door.
2: That way,
1: leave your door unlocked so they don't smash your windows.
2: Right. They're going to take it anyway.
1: Damage your vehicle in an attempt to get inside. Just give them the keys. Make it easy.
2: It's fine.
1: Oh, that's kind of a story.
2: It is.
1: That's really bad advice, in my opinion.
2: I agree with you.
1: I don't want law enforcement recommending I leave my keys near the door.
2: And I think that our Canadian friends visiting would say, yeah, no, we agree with you, Adam.
1: Doesn't sound smart to me. And leaving your door unlocked. Yeah, feel free to come in and grab the keys if you need them. A story about a guy stealing a Ford F-150 is not really a story at all, unless you add one fun little detail. Florida man is accused of stealing his roommate's Ford F-150 and his pants.
2: That is a story, yeah.
1: Oh, you took my truck and my pants?
2: For some reason in my head, what I'm picturing is roommate's in bed. He's sleeping, staring at the ceiling. He hears his truck, like, rev outside. His truck start up outside. He goes to, somebody's stealing my truck.
1: Oh, you're going to grab your pants real quick.
2: Right. You're not going to run out there in your underwear.
1: No, you might. But no, you'd rather have pants on. Right.
2: So he goes to grab his pants. He goes, oh, damn it.
1: I took my pants, too.
2: My pants are gone. Man.
1: And as a single jean wearer.
2: Yeah.
1: I have multiple pairs of jeans.
2: Uh-huh.
1: There's just one pair that just is the most comfortable.
2: What about shorts? Same thing?
1: I have two that I sort of rotate. I have many more.
2: Yeah.
1: But I have two that I prefer.
2: Right.
1: So I just sort of rotate them.
2: Yeah.
1: Then I got bleach on one, so I'm like, ah, oh, man.
2: I noticed I've got a
1: bleach stain.
2: I've been rocking these shorts for a couple of days now, but I've noticed I've got like a little stain like right near my wiener area.
1: Yeah.
2: And that's embarrassing.
1: Yeah. I also have a little stain near my wiener area.
2: So I'm always self-conscious about like...
1: Yeah, right at...
2: If anybody's looking at my business...
1: Looks like I made a mess of myself yesterday.
2: It's noticeable to me. Like, from far away, you may not be able to see it, but like, I look down right now and I go, oh, it's right there.
1: Like, private time got a little messy. That's what mine looks like.
2: Great.
1: But it's toothpaste.
2: Yeah.
1: Because my kids are messy. So there's, like, toothpaste. If you see our the bathroom vanity, like the counter.
2: It's everywhere.
1: Oh, it's everywhere. Just globs of it.
2: I mean, we don't have children, but one of my duties assigned to me this weekend while lady friend is gone is to clean the upstairs bathroom.
1: Yeah, because there's globs of toothpaste everywhere.
2: You sloppily apply
1: it to your toothbrush like my kids do.
2: No, it's beard hair.
1: Oh, gross.
2: It's everywhere. I try and do a decent job of cleaning up, but according to her, it's not good enough.
1: Beard hair everywhere. That's nasty.
2: Yeah.
1: Florida man accused of stealing his roommate's Ford F-150 and his pants.
2: Why? Why my pants?
1: 59-year-old Frank Wayne was eventually arrested and charged with grand theft of a motor vehicle and petty theft for the pants stealing. Happened in Palm Coast, Florida. Apparently he grabbed the keys and drove away in his roommate's Ford F-150. Roommate thought, okay, he took it without permission, but he's going to bring it back, right? We're roommates.
2: Yeah, right.
1: Even though he didn't give permission to him, he called police, apparently also noticing that his pants were stolen inside, his keys, his wallet, and $120 in cash. Pickup truck was found in Bunnell with the thief, Frank, in the driver's seat. Also found in the truck, a stolen pair of pants.
2: Is he wearing them or does he just have them?
1: Just has them.
2: Does he think to himself...
1: Is not wearing.
2: Does he think to himself as he's stealing the truck, he's like, you know what, if I steal his pants too, he won't be able to come outside right away because he'll be looking for his pants. So I'm just going to snag those two. I'm going to steal those two.
1: He was arrested and transported to the Sheriff Perry Hall Inmate Detention Facility. Flagler County Sheriff Rick Staley says... This guy gave a whole new meaning to pickpocketing. Not only did he pick a pocket, he took the entire pair of pants. I took my truck and my pants.
2: Man, that's a nice pair of pants, too. They're my Levi's.
1: Finally, though, he would be telling the truth if Frank were to tell police, these are not my pants.
2: That's true. That's a good point, yeah. He grabbed that pair of pants because they don't have a wiener area stain on them.
1: It doesn't look like he got stuff all over his lap. like both of us sitting here in our stained pants.
2: I want to make it a point. Now that I've said this out loud, I'm going to make it a point to wear different shorts to the Loons game tonight. So
1: I just read it. Just a little cold water on it.
2: I got
1: to
2: do.
1: You have to suffer through the hour or so that it'll take for it to dry.
2: I don't have to suffer through anything.
1: Because that'll look like you peed your pants for like an hour.
2: Well, I can do it. Lady friend's not home. I can just take my shorts off when I get home and just walk around in my underpants.
1: I mean, if you wanted to wait that long, but you still have a full day of work ahead of you where everyone's going to look at you.
2: The hell I do.
1: What?
2: I'm leaving here at 10:30, dude. I am not sticking around for the work day. Have you heard? Nobody's going to be here.
1: I have heard this, yes.
2: Yeah, so there's no reason for me to stay.
1: Ghost town. I mean, it's thin enough as it is.
2: Right, right.
1: Honestly, if like one person's not here on any given day, it feels like a ghost town anyway. Because there's only a handful of people who are in the building
2: to begin with. That's true. That's a good point. And thankfully, there's not a lot of them to stare at my wiener stain.
1: It's true. You could wander. You could actually do a full work day and no one would probably know that.
2: Right.
0: Saturday, July 25th. Harrison is going to rock. The Rock Station Z93 presents the 6th Annual Rock for Vets Music Festival at the Clare County Fairgrounds.

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1: We've got an addition to our ever-growing list of morning after heroes and villains.
2: One hero I know, Adam, Magnet Man, the man who cleaned up the streets of all things metal that were puncturing our tires, hooked up a giant magnet to the back of his bicycle.
1: His arch nemesis was the Cincinnati man who was buying hundreds of pounds of nails and dropping them in the streets.
2: Right.
1: Nail Man.
2: There was the guy in California with the slingshot. His house seemed to be the only house on the block that never had broken windows, and yet, for decades, they couldn't figure out who it was.
1: How about the guy who's never had a window broken?
2: The guy with the slingshot in his backyard.
1: Slingshot man.
2: I mean, that guy's dead, but...
1: Oh, all right. Well, it was not long after they figured out who...
2: It was like right away.
1: Who it was.
2: Like we announced on the show
1: that... We did the story, and then we had an update. He had passed.
2: He had passed away, yeah. Unexpectedly.
1: That's right.
2: Yeah. Yeah. He was like 90.
1: Now he adds a hungry prowler to our stable of villains.
2: If I were to ever be a villain, I'd like to think that my nickname might be the Hungry Prowler.
1: That's because you're always hungry.
2: That's true.
1: Hungry right now.
2: I'm good right now. I'm all right.
1: A Wisconsin woman found herself behind bars after she allegedly broke into a home and apparently had enough time to cook herself a delicious pasta dinner.
2: That's not... Pasta, well, I guess it depends on what kind of pasta, but not necessarily a quick meal.
1: Come on, boil water, throw in nudes. Sometimes, though, it seems like the water just won't boil.
2: Yeah. Well, sometimes your ratios are all off. You fill this giant pot with water, then you throw the noodles in there, and you're like, I didn't need all this water. It takes forever to boil it. You're just sitting there waiting. And
1: I am 100% guilty of that.
2: Yeah.
1: My wife always says, you don't need that much water. I says, the box says 4 quarts.
2: Yeah.
1: I'm using 4 quarts.
2: I've been accused of also following the directions on the box.
1: And being sort of...
2: not yelled at
1: necessarily, no, but sort of mocked.
2: Like, measuring out, like, if I'm making, like, Kraft mac and cheese, like, measuring out the milk.
1: Six cups.
2: Right.
1: 6 cups of water.
2: Yeah. You don't need that much.
1: For these delicious spaghetti noodles, it says 4 quarts. Yeah. I'm going to use 4 quarts.
2: You're not going to need...
3: It's going to take forever to boil.
2: And it does.
1: And I sit there, I watch the pot.
2: And what do they tell you?
1: If I watch pot, it does not boil.
2: Doesn't boil. And you're sitting there waiting. And then you're like, you know what? I'm going to leave this. And the next thing you know...
1: Oh, no, it's boiling.
2: Water everywhere. There's so water true. Everywhere.
1: So true.
2: It's happened to everybody.
1: That's why I hate pasta.
2: Yeah.
1: Madison Police Department in Wisconsin arrested Joanna Kelly Lee after police found her... making herself at home inside of a home that was not hers.

0: There she is. She looks a little disheveled, I'd say.
1: I would say so, too. She looks like, and I know I've been referencing The Simpsons a lot lately. She looks
0: that's,
1: like...
0: That's not new.
1: I was going to say she looks a little bit like Malibu Stacy, but that's not right. She looks like there's a cartoon with a disheveled doll that she looks like, and I can't think of what...
0: Cartoon that features a disheveled doll?
1: Yeah.
0: All right. She looks like the doll?
1: Yes.
0: Police responded to the home late Tuesday after the homeowner arrived and discovered that someone was inside and all of the lights in the house were on.
1: She looks like, if you've ever seen the TV show Rugrats, Angelica. Angelica had a doll.
0: 100%.
1: Whose name was Cynthia. And when I saw that, I immediately knew.
0: No. You watch a lot of Rugrats, do you?
1: I haven't in a long time. That photo triggered a memory that sent me to Malibu Stacy, and I was like, I know that's not right. It's a different animated series with a different doll, because Malibu Stacy was fantastic.
0: Right.
1: This doll was beat up. This doll was missing hair. Cynthia.
0: Cynthia from Rugrats.
1: Correct. Angelica's doll. Core memory unlocked. That was the Nicktoons era, dude. That was Doug and Rugrats and Ah Real Monsters, Ren and Stimpy.
0: Authorities said that Joanna greeted police at the door and insisted she was actually allowed to be in the home after identifying the homeowner by name.
1: We could easily find that on a piece of discarded mail that's sitting out or something.
0: Exactly. Crime tip number one. If you break into a home, first thing you do, find some mail.
1: Yeah, so when the cops show up, we go, no.
0: Oh, Steve's house.
1: Adam said I could be here.
0: Yeah.
1: Adam said I'm allowed in here, even though Adam's standing behind the police going, I don't know this person.
0: Yeah.
1: Get this woman out of my house.
0: Joanna provided a detailed story about how she had met the homeowner at a coffee shop earlier that day and had been given keys to the house. She'd been in the house long enough to cook herself delicious shrimp and pasta dinner.
1: Oh, the shrimp.
0: You don't want to cook the shrimp too long, bro. Real quick.
1: Oh, yeah.
0: If you're going to pan fry them real quick, does not take long.
1: Super rubbery otherwise.
0: Otherwise, soup's rubbery.
1: Yeah. Now, are they already deveined? Because that can take...
0: I buy that frozen cooked shrimp. I just
1: toss them in.
0: Pull the tails.
1: Right.
0: You're throw them in the pan. A little butter, a little garlic powder.
1: Good to go.
0: Garlic butter, maybe.
1: I mean, imagine you're the hungry prowler and you bust into a home and they've got shrimp and pasta at the ready.
0: Let's go.
1: Like, you're not making like a cup of nudes. You're not throwing a lean cuisine in the microwave. Like, I can make myself a real ass meal over here. I got the pasta. I got the sauce. I got the scrimps. Hook it up.
0: Homeowner, though, refuted Joanna's story, telling police she was, in fact, a stranger and had never been given permission to enter her home or eat her food.
1: I was going to say, not only are you not allowed to be in this house, hungry prowler,
0: but you also ate my shrimp, which, by the way, aren't cheap.
1: Yeah. I don't know if you've been to the grocery store lately, but stuff expensive. Shrimp going to cost you.
0: Shrimp will cost you.
1: Yeah. So good, though. Don't do it often, the scrimps. But you hit up, I'm going to pass on the cocktail, like the cold. Mm-mm. Daddy no like.
0: I'll house a shrimp cocktail, bro.
1: Will you?
0: Oh, yeah.
1: Yeah, no, I'll skip that. Like, if I go to a party and they're like, hey, try the shrimp cocktail. Yeah. No.
0: I'll do
1: that. How is your shrimp cocktail different than any other shrimp cocktail?
0: It's not. It's delicious, though.
1: Nah,
0: I get that frozen half ring from the grocery store with the frozen cocktail sauce.
1: Skip all day.
0: Give me that.
1: No. No, I want them.
0: Get the bag of the 25 to 50 count or whatever it is.
1: I want them on a skewer. I want them grilled.
0: I'll skewer up some scrimps.
1: Oh, I know. I have vivid memories of apparently Rugrats and you cooking shrimp at the Bay City Vets Park on a grill as we were broadcasting from a concert.
0: I think that's true, is it?
1: 1,000% true.
0: I made shrimp?
1: You made scrimps.
0: Of course I did.
1: Yeah.
0: I had to feed those volunteers, bro.
1: Shish kebabs and everything.
0: Investigators later found that Joanna did, in fact, invent the story after sifting through the homeowner's mail.
1: Brilliant! That's how you do it.
0: That's exactly how you do it. First things first, find the mail.
1: Yep.
0: Second thing, find the expensive stuff. Third thing, see if they got shrimp in the fridge that's already thawed.
1: Yeah.
0: Because I don't want to run under cold water.
1: No, yeah. When the cops show up, you can say, Adam told me to be here.
0: That's right.
1: Hopefully you've got your hands on some jewelry, some cash, some electronics, and you get a full tum-tum.
0: Joanna charged with burglary and criminal trespass is being held in the Dane County Jail in Madison, Wisconsin.
1: Does she have to replace the shrimp?
0: Hungry Prowler. I think you'd have to pay that back, right?
1: Probably.
0: Restitution back to the homeowner?
1: Real bummed if you're the homeowner and you had plans for that scrimps.
0: Yeah, you were going to come home tonight and make a delicious pasta shrimp dinner.
1: And now you can't run to the store. Too late to go to the store. Stuck not eating delicious shrimps.
0: Just order pizza. It's fine. Just order pizza.
1: I appreciate every single texture that got to the Rugrats and Cynthia way before I did.
0: Before you did?
1: All I had to say was disheveled doll and you all knew what it was. Danny D, Biscuit, Bay City Aaron, Half Watt J, all got it immediately.
0: Nice.
1: All it took was disheveled doll. See, that's where Matt and the people of the morning after connect, man.
0: We are connected.
1: We are one.
0: Share a brain.
1: Yeah.
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1: Bad news for our cousin sexers in the South, Matthew.
2: Okay.
0: Incest.
2: Tell me more.
1: Our country has experienced numerous shortages over the years.
2: Well, right now, think about the egg shortage.
1: That's right.
2: We're coming up on Easter, and they're telling me to dye potatoes and...
1: marshmallows.
2: Rocks.
1: Rocks. You know, I can't forget, of course, the great toilet paper shortage of 2020.
2: Oh, where we were all scrambling to get that good before it all ran out? Sure.
1: Experienced a lot of shortages throughout the pandemic. I'm reminded, too, after a quick search of recent shortages, that we had a sriracha shortage of 2022.
2: I forgot about that. Man, people were concerned.
1: Yeah. And apparently now in 2025, our country is experiencing a cousin shortage.
2: Oh, no! Who am I supposed to have sex with now? If I can't have sex with my cousin, who am I supposed to have sex with?
1: According to an article posted in the New York Post, there is currently a shortage of cousins.
2: What do New Yorkers know about having sex with their cousins? This should be in the Mobile Times.
1: Roll Tide. Mobile, Alabama, Roll Tide. I have five cousins.
2: Really?
1: I think. That I actually see.
2: Okay.
1: There are others.
2: Nah. Right. Well, when you get into the weeds, you get into the seconds and the thirds, and it just
1: That's half cousins. Do they count?
2: Sure. No.
1: Can you
2: no.
1: have sex with your half cousin?
2: You're not supposed to have sex with any of them. I'm sorry, but you're not. You can come to me with any sort of evidence you have that says it's okay, and I'm going to look at you and go, it's not.
1: Well, I drew the line somewhere a year or two ago, and I don't remember where that line is, so I'm trying to redraw it.
2: Well, I think for you, I think it may have been third. It may have even been second. And now you're going half cousins? I don't think that's okay. No. I'm sorry.
1: I think I'm maybe unintentionally trying to open up more options.
2: I mean, I have
0: incest.
2: I have many more cousins. I'll see a bunch of them coming up this weekend for the holidays. But yeah, no.
1: No shortage of cousins in the Bingham family?
2: No, on either side, no. Plenty of cousins.
1: Did you have sort of forced hangouts with your cousins when you were a kid?
2: Yeah, I mean,
1: like,
2: sure.
1: Your family gets together and...
2: yeah, you're stuck with them?
1: You're sort of stuck with your cousins?
2: Yeah, for a long time, I was the only boy on one side of the family.
1: So you had to hang out with the girl cousins?
2: Yeah.
1: Or did you just go do your own thing?
2: Just play by myself.
1: Apparently, the idea is that millennial parents are not having as many kids as they were around growing up. And this is essentially due, just like in other countries, we've highlighted like the declining birth rates in other countries and like what China and Japan is trying to do.
2: Yeah, they're trying to get me have sex with my coworkers. They're giving me time away from work to have sex with my wife.
1: Right.
2: Yes.
1: Because of the declining birth rates, families overall are declining in size.
2: Sure.
1: Therefore, long-term effects... cousin shortages.
2: It's people like me who are not having any children. Like my sister, my niece and nephew.
1: They have no cousins.
2: Not on my side of things, no.
1: What about his side?
2: He does, yes.
1: Okay.
2: Yes, they do have some. They have dog cousins. Let's go see your dog cousins.
1: That doesn't count.
2: No, it doesn't.
3: How come Uncle Matt?
2: You know what else doesn't count? Half cousins.
3: How come Uncle Matt doesn't have any kids that can be my cousin?
2: I mean, they do live in Tennessee.
3: How come I ain't got no cousins on the Uncle Matt side?
2: Uncle Matt don't make mistakes.
1: Apparently, there is actual data on declining birth rates. The idea is going viral now on TikTok, even though I discovered through some research, not a new idea, but according to TikTok, everything is new.
2: Sure, yeah.
1: Everything's new to TikTok.
2: Yeah, somebody somewhere is like, why don't I have no cousins?
3: I want to have sex with somebody.
1: TikToker where a female millennial talks about the issue, and that video has now essentially blown up.
2: Yeah.
1: And it's sort of putting the whole cousin shortage headline out there again. You know, it was a big headline in an article that was written about 2 or 3 years ago.
2: And again, you point to the different countries and what they're doing to try. I mean, China put up like motivational posters. Hey, go home and have sex. Yeah. And if you can't have sex at home, have sex with your coworker. If you can't have sex with a coworker, we're going to make you have sex with a coworker. We're going to find ways to make this happen. We need more kids.
1: Are you saying that soon we'll see motivational posters around our country that are encouraging us to have sex with our cousins? Or does it not have anything really to do with having sex with our cousins?
2: I don't think any of it has to do with having... I think that's where both of our minds went when it came up cousin shortage. Both of us thought about our friends to the south that may or may not partake in cousin sexing.
1: Our cousin sexers of the south.
2: Yeah. But I think it has nothing to do with cousin sexing. Okay. I think it's more like birth rates and...
1: overall population decline. Right.
2: People like me not having children, stuff like that. I don't think anywhere in the article or on TikTok or... Well, I'm sure there's a deep, deep, dark part of TikTok where there's cousin sexing. But... In this instance, I don't think so.
1: I don't know why. All my algorithm seems to be steering me towards cousin sexing
2: what
1: videos.
2: What happened to all them dips I liked? Yeah. Where's Richard Eats when you need him?
1: I get our cousin sexing vids. Again?
2: Bring back Mrs. Eats. I want to see her make a smash burger.
1: Texters 1-800-9-ROCK-93.
2: Cousin sexing again? Dislike. Gotta change this algorithm.
0: It's so hot in here. 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

TGIF on a holiday weekend. 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

0: never been so thrilled to be below average. 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

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We've got a contest going on right now where you could win a trip to fly out and see Muse at the tour stop of your choice. Now, today is the final day of that contest, and I have your keyword for your chance to text it and win that trip. It's coming up next, right after 11 a.m.

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9: Everyone poops. It's not just the name of a classic potty training book. It's a universal truth. Even though everyone does it, almost no one wants to talk about it. Dr. Tricia Pasricha wants to change that. She's the author of a new book. It's called You've Been Pooping All Wrong. And she says there are three critical P's of pooping. The first is propulsion. Both the voluntary push you exert and the involuntary contractions that happen naturally within your body. Top line, when you feel the need to go, don't hold it. The second P is pliability, which refers to stool softness. The keys to this one are making sure you're drinking enough water and eating enough fiber. And the last P is for pelvic floor. If you can get your knees up above your waist while you're on the toilet, like on a stool or a garbage can or a stack of books even, that can make all the difference. I'm Dr. Sanjay Gupta, helping you live a better life.
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opened up Instagram this morning, was scrolling through the videos, and this guy was like, just a reminder, be safe with the fireworks this weekend. And then he held up his hands and he was missing all of his fingers. Whew. 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I kind of wonder if he's deaf as well. 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

0: every weekday at noon. It's time for the Revenge of the 90s from our friends at the venue in Cadillac. It's a good trio today. We'll hit you with some Pearl Jam, then a little Foo Fighters, and then some Gin Blossoms. Join me at 12 o'clock.
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All right, Revenge of the 90s. When I think of my childhood growing up in the 90s, a huge part of that was watching The Simpsons. And it's the birthday today of Yardley Smith. She is the well-paid voice of Lisa Simpson on The Simpsons. And last I checked, they said she's worth about $85 million.

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11: Not all screen time is created equal, and a new study out of Sweden is helping us understand this even better. So researchers followed more than 20,000 people over nearly two decades and determined that passive screen time, like sitting on the couch and watching television, raised someone's risk of dementia. But if they did something active, like reading, puzzles, or interacting with other people, this same group of people saw their risk of dementia drop. Just like you got to put the work in to keep your body in shape as you age, you basically have to do the same thing with your brain. A couple things I have found to help: working to learn something new every day, whatever it might be, challenging yourself in some way every day, and really importantly, staying socially active. Some days that means meeting friends in person. Other days, maybe an email, a text, or a phone call. Just stay engaged. I'm Dr. Sanjay Gupta, helping you live a better life.
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It's the Rock Station, Z93. Greta Van Fleet, the local boys, have a new song, Play Your Games. It's out now. You'll listen to it. And I just have to think that this means a whole album, tour, all that jazz is on the way. Just know

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You should make sure your notifications are on if you have the app, because every Friday during Duffy's show, we celebrate Appy Hour. See what we did there. 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If you already have it, make sure the notifications are on. Here's new sleep theory words.

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12: A better life with Dr. Sanjay Gupta.
13: Everyone poops. It's not just the name of a classic potty training book. It's a universal truth. Even though everyone does it, almost no one wants to talk about it. Dr. Tricia Pasricha wants to change that. She's the author of a new book. It's called You've Been Pooping All Wrong. And she says there are three critical P's of pooping. The first is propulsion. Both the voluntary push you exert and the involuntary contractions that happen naturally within your body. Top line, when you feel the need to go, don't hold it. The second P is pliability, which refers to stool softness. The keys to this one are making sure you're drinking enough water and eating enough fiber. And the last P is for pelvic floor. If you can get your knees up above your waist while you're on the toilet, like on a stool or a garbage can or a stack of books even, that can make all the difference. I'm Dr. Sanjay Gupta, helping you live a better life.
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4: I don't know about you, but my social media feeds are flooded with lotions and potions and gadgets, all promising to unlock different components of longevity. But if you log off, take a step back from all the hype, you'll find that the actual keys to a longer, healthier life are hiding in plain sight. There are 4 of them. Number 1, nutrition. The Mediterranean diet really is the gold standard. Number 2, exercise. You should be getting 150 minutes of moderate intensity exercise or 75 minutes of vigorous intensity exercise every week, plus strength training and stretching. Number 3, sleep. Sleep is when your body and your brain repair themselves. You should be getting 7 to 9 hours a night. And finally, number 4 often gets forgotten, socialization. It's not a bonus. It's a necessity for a healthy life, finding a sense of community, purpose, and belonging. I'm Dr. Sanjay Gupta, helping you live a better life.
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0: 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Just play the game one way. You hit a ball in the gap, run. Boom, coming in hot.
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It's the Rock Station Z93. A new research from YouGov reveals that a third of Americans are now drinking less alcohol. Top reason people gave for cutting back is simply having less of a desire to drink. I also am sober right now, coming up on 6 months. And believe me, if you knew me before, this would surprise you. So if you are trying to keep it sober this weekend, there are some really great non-alcoholic beers out there. They've really improved over the last few years. Also, like a good seltzer with like a squeeze of lime. You can't go wrong. Be safe. If you are going to drink, don't drink and drive. Okay?

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Load up on them. You never know when you'll need them. They make great gifts as well.

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11: A better life with Dr. Sanjay Gupta.
12: When you need your body to perform, but some of your muscles are having trouble, other muscles can sometimes help compensate. This is a great thing short term, but long term, it can lead to serious and even chronic aches and pains. So if you've got nagging stiffness or irritation somewhere, don't push through it. Try to figure out why it's happening and how you can correct it. Strength and conditioning specialist Dana Santa says, performing exercises at a deliberate tempo makes it easier to notice when the wrong muscles are taking over, and also gives the intended muscles a chance to engage before that compensation kicks in. Dana suggests that starting with primary movement patterns such as squatting, hinging, pushing, pulling, rotating, and core can help make compensation easiest to identify and to address. I'm Dr. Sanjay Gupta, helping you live a better life.
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1: All right, this is it. 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It's Who Will You Follow on Z93.

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If you're following all the soccer action, Australia and Egypt are playing right now. Argentina and Cabo Verde playing later on this evening at 6. The late game is Colombia and Ghana at 9:30. Thank God they're not at like 10, 11 midnight. Ay, ay, ay. Talk about late games. I cannot stay up late for that. Anyway, lots of soccer action happening. I Will Not Break, It's Disturbed, streaming free anywhere you stream your audio at The Rock Station, Z93.

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4: You know, it's funny, when I think back to what the typical American dinner looked like when you and I were kids, there's usually some kind of meat featured at the center of the plate. Vegetables are there, but often thought of as a side dish. More and more, though, we are coming to realize that a plant-based diet, with little or no meat even, is going to be a healthier way to eat for just about everyone. New study out of the University of Hawaii Cancer Center found that eating a high-quality plant-rich diet that includes whole grains, vegetables, and fruits may prevent cognitive impairment even when people start that diet in their late 50s and 60s. Yeah, it's important to make sure you're getting enough protein, fats, complex carbohydrates. Just because you cut out or even cut back on meat, though, is not a license to eat whatever you want. Focus on eating whole, real foods. I'm Dr. Sanjay Gupta, helping you live a better life.
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You know, I mentioned soccer earlier and all the matches happening today. I was texting back and forth with Matt Bingham of The Morning After on Wednesday during the U.S. men's match. I'm like, these uniforms really bug me. They look like Where's Waldo, don't they? Come on, I'm not the only one that thinks that when you see those red and white striped soccer jerseys. I'm sure they could have done better. Here's 3 Days Grace now on Z93.

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0: up and say rock. The House of Hair is on the way. 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The House of Hair is on fire this week. 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

So baseball is about as patriotic as you can get next to fireworks, right? Sadly, the Loons will not be home for the 4th of July. They're on the road, but they'll be back next week, Tuesday, I think, on their next homestand. 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

First responders spotted Kyle delivering mail yesterday in Saginaw, so of course they had to pull over and hook him up with some ice cream and some water to, you know, make that delivery route a little easier and less brutally hot. Details coming up about how the thirst responders can help cool you off this summer after Linkin Park's Heavy Is the Crown. 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

that Green Day-inspired comedy Nimrod's coming to the big screen in just a hair over a month. That's August 14th. And yes, I do actually want to go see it in the theater. 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
4: Everyone poops. It's not just the name of a classic potty training book. It's a universal truth. Even though everyone does it, almost no one wants to talk about it. Dr. Tricia Pasricha wants to change that. She's the author of a new book. It's called You've Been Pooping All Wrong. And she says there are three critical P's of pooping. The first is propulsion. Both the voluntary push you exert and the involuntary contractions that happen naturally within your body. Top line, when you feel the need to go, don't hold it. The second P is pliability, which refers to stool softness. The keys to this one are making sure you're drinking enough water and eating enough fiber. And the last P is for pelvic floor. If you can get your knees up above your waist while you're on the toilet, like on a stool or a garbage can or a stack of books even, that can make all the difference. I'm Dr. Sanjay Gupta, helping you live a better life.
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7: If I were to ask you what makes for a good night's sleep, you'd probably say a dark, quiet room, not too many things on your mind. But every night when you go to get some Z's, how often do you really think about the temperature in your bedroom? Temperature may be one of the most underappreciated factors in sleep. That's according to the Senior Vice President of Research and Scientific Affairs at the National Sleep Foundation. We often hear about lights and screens and stress, but even modest changes in temperature and airflow can influence both how quickly you fall asleep and how deeply you stay asleep. Most experts will recommend a room temperature of 60 to 67 degrees Fahrenheit. You might also experiment with your sheets and what you actually wear to bed. Play around a bit and see what improves your sleep. You might be delightfully surprised. I'm Dr. Sanjay Gupta, helping you live a better life.
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You know when I said it was coming up in just a couple of minutes, the chance to win that flyaway to see Muse? Now it's coming up in just a couple of minutes. I forgot where I was and what time it is, even though there's a big clock staring right at me here in the studio. 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

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You've got the beer, barbecue, and fireworks? Let us take care of the rock. It's a Let Freedom Ring 4th of July weekend on the Rock Station Z93.

0: 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One winner will score a trip for two to the tour stop of your choice.
1: All right, let's get it done. 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
1: Neighbors fireworks keep you up late at night? 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
10: As someone who's been married nearly 25 years, I'll tell you, there's a lot of great things about having a spouse. And according to a new study out of the University of Miami Health System, marriage might even be linked to a lower risk of cancer. Why? Well, the researchers said people who are married are less likely to engage in risky behavior. They're more likely to get a nudge to go to regular preventive medicine appointments and screenings. And they have a partner to share the load of family obligations, household chores, and finances. No one is saying you should get married in the pursuit of better health. But if you are single, how can you build a strong support system to maybe get some of these same benefits? Do your own research, find out what's important, and then hold members of your squad accountable and let them hold you accountable as well. That can provide a lot of support. I'm Dr. Sanjay Gupta, helping you live a better life.
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Remember the name Chris Barron? He is the singer of the Spin Doctors. He was talking in an interview recently about how he loathes Pearl Jam because his record label at the time, Epic Records, was promoting them so heavily he felt like Spin Doctors were being left behind. And, well, he probably wasn't wrong about that. Twisting the Knife, it's Ice Nine Kills on the Rock Station, Z93. 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

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So, yeah, I know those guys. 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
12: Everyone poops. It's not just the name of a classic potty training book. It's a universal truth. Even though everyone does it, almost no one wants to talk about it. Dr. Tricia Pasricha wants to change that. She's the author of a new book. It's called You've Been Pooping All Wrong. And she says there are 3 critical P's of pooping. The first is propulsion. Both the voluntary push you exert and the involuntary contractions that happen naturally within your body. Top line, when you feel the need to go, don't hold it. The second P is pliability, which refers to stool softness. The keys to this one are making sure you're drinking enough water and eating enough fiber. And the last P is for pelvic floor. If you can get your knees up above your waist while you're on the toilet, like on a stool or a garbage can or a stack of books even, that can make all the difference. I'm Dr. Sanjay Gupta, helping you live a better life.
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You've got the beer, barbecue, and fireworks? 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

We are letting freedom ring all weekend long here at the Rock Station Z93. We could be the soundtrack to your backyard barbecue or fireworks display if you're having one. Sparklers, you know, all the usual. Three in a row. Your favorite artist, like Papa Roach. Who's Kill the Noise on the Rock Station Z93. Please don't blow your fingers off with fireworks. Kill the Noise.

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Where are you going to see fireworks? You do have plenty of choices. 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You can go to Saginaw. You could go to the Soaring Eagle 4th of July fireworks spectacular. 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
28: I don't know about you, but my social media feeds are flooded with lotions and potions and gadgets, all promising to unlock different components of longevity. But if you log off, take a step back from all the hype, you'll find that the actual keys to a longer, healthier life are hiding in plain sight. There are four of them. Number one, nutrition. The Mediterranean diet really is the gold standard. Number two, exercise. You should be getting 150 minutes of moderate intensity exercise or 75 minutes of vigorous intensity exercise every week, plus strength training and stretching. Number three, sleep. Sleep is when your body and your brain repair themselves. You should be getting 7 to 9 hours a night. And finally, number four often gets forgotten, socialization. It's not a bonus. It's a necessity for a healthy life, finding a sense of community, purpose, and belonging. I'm Dr. Sanjay Gupta, helping you live a better life.
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Gasoline, Stone Temple Pilots, The Rock Station, Z93. That's it for me, Duffy. 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The crew now, it's The Rock Station, Z93. I'll see you on Monday.

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3: If I were to ask you what makes for a good night's sleep, you'd probably say a dark, quiet room, not too many things on your mind. But every night when you go to get some Z's, how often do you really think about the temperature in your bedroom? Temperature may be one of the most underappreciated factors in sleep. That's according to the Senior Vice President of Research and Scientific Affairs at the National Sleep Foundation. We often hear about lights and screens and stress, but even modest changes in temperature and airflow can influence both how quickly you fall asleep and how deeply you stay asleep. Most experts will recommend a room temperature of 60 to 67 degrees Fahrenheit. You might also experiment with your sheets and what you actually wear to bed. Play around a bit and see what improves your sleep. You might be delightfully surprised. I'm Dr. Sanjay Gupta, helping you live a better life.
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